0: seam, and it was caught for a moment by Dallas Holt. But Landon Love scored for the second time tonight. Does a great job getting his hands in between the arms of the receiver and jarring the ball loose.
1: Yeah, an excellent play because it looked like he had it, and then you just saw it as he was going down, just bounce off the ground.
0: It'll be 3rd and 11 now for Gibbs. And if you're Alcoa here, Scott, do you look to try to bring some heavy pressure and force this ball out of his hands quickly? Right now, looking like they're rushing 4. Jones tries to get him to jump, and but it's the Eagles who jump on the right side. That'll be a false start. That'll move him in the wrong direction. A 5-yard loss for the Eagles. It'll be 3rd and 16.
1: Yeah, it looked like right tackle A.J. Corum moved just a little bit, and the junior got caught in sending the Eagles back about 5 yards. Hate to throw something out there just a little bit. I just noticed Tamari DeBose is back out on the field for the Tornadoes. So he had gone out in the first quarter with an injury. Glad to see him back on the field.
0: Yeah, absolutely.
1: All right, Eagles waiting to get the play call. Coming up to the line now, Jones Jr. in the backfield. Got one back there with him.
0: 3rd and long. Here comes the pressure, and there's a sack. Jace Boyd slams him down to the turf. The helmet comes off for Keith Jones Jr., but it wasn't because of a face mask.
1: No, they had, him wrapped around
0: the chest. Yeah, exactly. They just threw him down. Helmet pops off. Huge loss. And now the Eagles, for the second time in a row, will be forced to punt.
1: So it looks like about 4th and 25. Gibbs just taking their time. You know they've got a punt. I mean, you don't want to go not where the ball is located right now on their own 43-yard line. Do you want to take that attempt to try to run a play? Because if you're unsuccessful, it looks like Gibbs probably is going to talk about it.
0: They were taking so much time, you had to wonder if they were going to have to just take a timeout, because eventually the ref was going to say, hey, you're going to get a delay of game if you don't get back on the football field. So,
1: yeah, instead, because I was watching there, I never heard the whistle blow for a timeout, Heath. Saw the back judge drop his flag. So a delay of game penalty, sorry, on the Eagles.
0: No, you're good. I don't really understand the thought process there.
1: I don't
0: know. What is 5 yards in this spot of the field do for you?
1: Yeah, and you've got a kicker that's usually averaging around 35 yards. You want to keep it closer to 50, back him up a little further, because Dean will take off on you if you're not careful.
0: Yeah, great, great kick that was angled last time. Almost blocked this time. And it'll go out of bounds around the 35 or 34. We'll see where the ref said it went out. Looks like he's going to say the 33. The Alcoa offense will come out yet again and look to continue their dominance. So far, the Alcoa offense has been extremely successful, scoring on all 3 drives. Some penalties have hurt them, but they've been able to overcome them. One blocked extra point, and the Tornadoes lead 20-14 with 3:52 left to go here in the first half.
1: Yeah, I agree with you. Not real sure why they want to take that extra penalty there and back up a little bit further. But Gibbs actually almost got that blocked as Alcoa came in with the rush, and he was able to just get that off.
0: Monty will get the snap, fake the pitch. He'll try to run it. Gibbs sniffed that one out in a hurry, and it was number 75. That is Colton Wilkerson on the play. Great read by Wilkerson, and that moves the Tornadoes in the wrong direction. It's now 2nd, and looks like about 12.
1: I think a step sooner, I think Wilkerson would have just been able to run the ball the other way.
0: Yeah, that's true. Gibbs sniffed that one out from the jump. 3:26 and counting off the clock in the second quarter. Tornadoes, surprisingly, have only put up 20 points so far on the board. This is the Tornado football team averaging almost 50 points a game. 2nd and long for Alcoa. Micah Jones will now move over to the right side. It's an empty backfield. Trips on the right. 2 receivers on the left. And Alcoa doesn't like what they see, and a timeout is taken. Their first timeout of the second quarter. Let's take a Price Agency timeout with them. We'll be back here in a moment on 94.3 Jack FM.
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0: Welcome back into the call here on 94.3 Jack FM. You're listening to Alcoa Football, and we've got a barn burner so far in this one. 20-14 Tornadoes in the lead. Earlier in the second quarter, the Tornadoes took the lead for the first time today. Yeah, you heard that right. The first time today, the Eagles won the toss to begin the ball game, elected to receive, and they've been trading blows back and forth. They blocked extra point by the Eagles late in the first quarter, still left them with the lead, 14-13. Alcoa early in the second finally took the lead and elected to go for an extra point instead of two. This time, back from the break, they'll turn throw a wide receiver screen to Condis Cherry. Cherry patiently makes players miss and now gets taken down at the 39. So a solid gain on second down. It'll now be third and four.
1: Yeah, Heath, for the old school football players, I still compare Condis the way he jukes and jives to an old Barry Sanders. He was one guy that you could not get down.
0: Empty backfield for Manu. It looked almost like an offsides by Gibbs. I saw the Gibbs player jump, and then all of a sudden the right tackle drop back. But they are going to call it on Alcoa. I saw a late look, but it looked to me like it was a jump from Gibbs.
1: Yeah, somewhere I saw a lineman move, and then Condis Cherry was about 15 yards downfield.
0: Oh, no. Could have been him, too. Who knows? But it moved him backwards. It's now third and nine. Alcoa third and long, and will need to more likely look to go to the air again as Gibbs has sniffed out this running game so far tonight.
1: Yeah, they did a great job against Halls last week, I believe, keeping them under 100 yards rushing.
0: Two receivers out to the right, one to the left. That's Jameer Dean. And Aaron Heatherly, the tight end, split off to the right side of the formation. They'll send him out to create trips on the right. Mono will get the snap. Here comes a little bit of pressure. He'll turn, step up, throw. Complete to Jameer Dean. Jameer Dean lowers his helmet and collides with another Gibbs player as he falls forward. Down near the 50, and that's the Maryville Top Shops first down.
1: And at this point, Alcoa is just going to continue to drive downward. That's going to be their goal, to keep the clock moving, but also to get some points on the board late. Once they get that in and they get the ball in the second half, can start to expand the lead.
0: Empty backfield again for Manu. Plenty of playmakers for him to choose from. He'll drop back and survey them. He'll turn, complete it. That's Jameer Dean. He breaks one tackle, tries to break another. He will not do so. Frustrated, as he was hoping to break one free. And he'll be about a yard shy of the first down. So a 9-yard gain, second and one for Alcoa. A minute 40 to go. Alcoa's going to have to continue to hurry. Clock continues to wind. Now, they still have time, and they've got two timeouts, but you don't want to waste any of it if you can. Alcoa turns, handoff to Jones. There goes Micah Jones up the middle. They're Micah Jones, Maryville Top Shops, first down.
1: Yeah, on that last play, Heath, looks like Reed Daniel had a bead on Dean and just could not get him. Dean getting by him pretty quickly.
0: Pistol formation for Manu. Jones behind it. Two receivers to the right, one to the left. Tight end split off to the right side. Manu will get the snap. Hand off to Micah Jones again. There goes Jones again, turning up the heat. Taking off down the field. Down inside the 25 at the 21 for a Maryville Top Shops first down. And yet again, the Tornadoes inside the Dickens Turf and Landscape red zone.
1: Yeah, and just stopping the clock enough, but it looks like somebody's calling timeout there. It looks like it's going to be the Eagles.
0: So a timeout from Gibbs. And we'll take one with them, too. Let's take a quick 30-second break. The Price Agency timeout on the field, and we'll be back here in a moment.
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0: Welcome back into the broadcast. 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A minute 19 to go in the second quarter. 20-14. Alcoa up 6 at the moment, looking to add more on the board. They took a timeout moments ago. And, Scott, you got an update for us.
1: Yeah, just looking. And they took a little bit extended break here as one of the line judges, it looks like, having a little issue with the heat as the head referee walks him off the field. Peggy Bratt with him right now, checking him out. So just a little bit. Again, this heat is pretty bad today, and it was in the upper 90s, and so everyone's starting to feel it just a little bit. I'm surprised we've not seen as much cramping as we had before.
0: I'm also surprised that maybe they don't allow the refs to wear shorts. I mean, goodness gracious, in this heat, with those long pants, I'd be sweating bullets too, but nutrition is key, and there's no better person to get them to when they need some assistance than Peggy Bratt, certainly one of the GOATs in this area and in the nation. Very blessed to have Peggy on our team. It's minute 19 to go in the second quarter. 20-14 Alcoa. Still taking the timeout as they're talking things over and the refs are getting situated. Scott, as we come back from the break, if you're Alcoa here, you've started to have some success on the run game. Do you continue to lean on that, or because time is winding down here, do you go back to the air?
1: Well, Alcoa still has two timeouts, so 1:19 for Alcoa is plenty of time to do damage. So I'd say they're going to probably continue to run. If not, it's just going to be something short. And just kind of keep the ball moving down the field, keep the clock running.
0: We've seen Jameer Dean involved a lot so far tonight. Right now, if there's going to be a run, it would have to be Manu, as it's an empty backfield. Manu will drop back. He'll survey to his left. Now look across the middle. Throw. He's got a man. Almost had it. It was Haynes Hawkins, but that was a little too high for Hawkins. Hawkins tried to climb the ladder. Couldn't bring it down, and it is now second down and 10.
1: Yeah, I'm saying Haynes probably a little disappointed because that went right through his hands. So as a receiver, you know as well, Heath, that if that ball touches your hands, you feel like you should have it.
0: Absolutely, but certainly put a little bit of heat on that one and a tough play to make. But, yeah, anytime you have one on your hands, you're frustrated. It's now second down for Alcoa. Minute 15 to go here in the second quarter. Jones now in the backfield. Will he get the carry? Yes, he will. There goes Jones to the left. Cuts up the middle, lowers his helmet, and falls forward. A good gain on second down. It'll be third and about 3.
1: Yeah, still plenty of time for Alcoa. Somebody's calling a timeout.
0: Yeah, and it looks like Alcoa will take another here after that run just to keep, preserve as much time as they can. It'll be third down for Alcoa. It'll put the ball inside the 15 as the Tornadoes are in the Dickens Turf and Landscape Red Zone. Landscape Red Zone, excuse me. Say that 3 times fast. And they're talking things over, Sot. So what's the message right now if you're Alcoa?
1: Just continue to drive the ball. Keep working it down towards the end zone. You're down inside the 15-yard line. You still have plenty of time. They're really good at clock management. Just take your time, get it in there, and make sure your passes are solid and good.
0: You have to imagine, too, if you're Gibbs, you're not too terribly mad about these timeouts because you're starting to see Alcoa just a little bit more impose their will, and Gibbs' defense starting to wear down a little bit. And as they're starting to wear down, it's allowed Alcoa to have some more success offensively. So this timeout could come at an opportune time as well for the Eagles to kind of hydrate up a little bit more, give them a minute to take a few breaths, and try to make some necessary adjustments.
1: Well, you also have halftime coming up, so that'll give you a little bit more time as well to just kind of settle down and get rehydrated. Because, again, this is kind of brutal sometimes. These kids are wearing a lot of padding on as well in this heat. Not really sure. Hadn't taken a look, but I wonder what the temperature probably is about now.
0: Minute 5 to go, and Alcoa breaks from the huddle. Jones will be in the background backfield with Manu.
1: Yeah, 98. Or no, I take that back. 89, I'm sorry.
0: My feel like about 90 out there.
1: Yeah, I'd say the feel like temperature is.
0: Manu, quarterback keeper to the left. Jones trying to lead the way, blocking for the quarterback. He tries to break one tackle. He's dragging another. Somehow breaks it. And, Scott, I don't think he'll score, but no. He got all the way to, it looks like, maybe the one.
1: Yeah, it looks like he got knocked out right just before he could lunge for that end zone. Phillips on the hit for the Eagles, knocks him out of bounds. 58.1 seconds left.
0: A few yards away from Pater, Tornadoes quickly back to the line of scrimmage, but a bad snap to the quarterback at his feet. He luckily picked it up in time and got it over to Micah Jones, who tried to run it, but the defense was already there. And, Scott, that's the second time tonight a bad snap has kind of altered things offensively.
1: Yeah, and the thing is, too, and we've seen this happen a little bit, too, but you also kind of wonder if a little kind of sweaty palms, a little slick ball is just making the snap a little difficult.
0: So it'll now be second down for Alcoa at the 8. So still inside the 10, 49.3 seconds left. And because of that play causing the clock to run again, the Tornadoes take their final timeout to stop the clock. I would imagine now, Scott, the Tornadoes look in these final plays to try to go through the air. If you don't convert here on these next two downs, do you kick the field goal or do you try to go for it on fourth?
1: If you want to go safe, go with the field goal. That will take care of that missed extra point and give you a little bit more of a cushion. But
0: yeah, it'll put you in a position that even with a two-point conversion, Gibbs would still be down one.
1: Right.
0: I'm with you. That's exactly what I would do if it comes to fourth down.
1: But that's why we're up here and they're down there. Hey, they could probably do something different.
0: So they'll come back out from the timeout, talking things over with their football team. Second and 8. Second and goal for Alcoa. They were near the end zone, but a bad snap sent them backwards. And now at the 8-yard line on second down. 49.3 seconds remain in the second quarter. Tornadoes trying to punch it in, only holding on to a 6-point lead at the moment.
1: Yeah, inside the Dickinson Turf and Landscape red zone, trying to get some points added here.
0: And, Scott, after Alcoa lines up, a little bit of a chess match between the Tornadoes and the Eagles, as the Eagles, right after they get lined up, take a timeout of their own.
1: Let's take another hydration break with them.
0: Yeah, absolutely. So continuing to make sure all their players are okay. We also hope, Scott, that Zachary Wilson, who got hurt earlier in the ballgame for Gibbs, is doing all right, along with the referee who had to go out of the game earlier after a little bit of heat exhaustion. So we don't know if we'll see him back in the game, but Scott, these refs do a lot on Friday nights for us. We're very grateful for what they do each and every week. Also want to give a little bit of a shout out, and we'll do more on socials later, but I want to also thank Subs and Such for taking care of the broadcast team tonight.
1: Oh, yeah, thank you guys very much.
0: An awesome place to eat in Alcoa. If you've never been there before, we would highly recommend it, as they certainly love their maroon and aluminum family. So they'll come back from the timeout. We'll see if Alcoa rolls with the same formation or mixes it up and tries to throw the Eagles off. The Eagles come back out, and we'll see what adjustments are made. 49.3 seconds remain in the second quarter.
1: Yeah, I'm mentioning Substance, Chief, just if you're not sure where it is, it's in Midland Center.
0: And, Scott, look who's in the backfield at running back, as it's Damari DeBose.
1: Yeah, I told you he was back.
0: I knew he was back. I hadn't seen him at running back yet again since that play earlier. Mono will drop back, look, throw to his right. He's got Jameer Dean in the corner. And, oh, man, just a little miscommunication between him and his receiver, Scott. Dean looked like he was cutting it up a little bit more. Mono threw it to the corner. Dean then had to flip the shoulder to the other side and try to angle his route. And, again, couldn't get there. So that's been twice now that the Mono-Dean connection hasn't quite been as solid as we thought it would be.
1: Yeah, and Abahanya back into the game now at receiver for Alcoa.
0: It's 3rd and 8 for Alcoa.
1: Looks like Cherry comes off the field.
0: That incompletion moments ago, not something you see often between those two.
1: Yeah, but like you said, Dean looked for it on the left shoulder. Thomas threw it on the right.
0: It's 3rd and 8, trips to the right, single receiver to the left. Manu will drop back. He'll turn, cross the middle, try to find Dean, and that is exactly what he will do. Somehow squeezed it in the window. Dean does the rest. It's a Rusty Wallace Kia Alcoa touchdown.
1: Yeah, it was a bullet. I didn't know if he was going to be able to hang on to that or not, the way that came up. But a great catch from Dean. Again, that's why he's such a good receiver.
0: Yeah, I'm with you, Scott. I thought Monty was looking to his left, didn't see anything, and would now look to the trips formation. And instead, he chose to fit it in a very tight window and somehow got it in there with some precision. And then Dean was able to hold on. So the touchdown is good for Alcoa. 39.1 seconds remain in the second quarter. And now they'll come out, and we'll see what they run. It looks like now, Scott, after the last time, I think they just wanted to make sure they could kick an extra point without getting it blocked. They now elect to go for two to see if they can get that point they lost earlier back. It's Jones in the backfield with Manu. Manu will get the snap. It was a trips punch formation. He'll throw to the single receiver side, and Jameer Dean will get the two-point conversion. So just like that, Alcoa got the points back, and with 39.1 seconds remaining in the first half, it's 28-14 Tornadoes. So we'll continue to keep it here as we're getting close to halftime. And Alcoa in a moment will get ready to kick things away. And Scott, if you're Alcoa, as we do have a penalty flag that has been thrown, and I almost wonder if this is going to be on Gibbs, as the coach is out midfield almost arguing with the refs. And so this may be a penalty on their sideline.
1: It's a sideline warning against the Eagles.
0: So a sideline warning against Gibbs, and their coach is still hot about some things he's not agreed with tonight. I know it's got to be frustrating as your team has worked hard to give you a chance in this ball game against one of the top 100 teams in the nation. And now they'll come back out and see what their offense can do. The last two offensive drives have stalled out, but the first two were quite successful for Gibbs. But, Scott, you don't have a lot of time here. If you're Gibbs, you could run the ball and take it to half, but Alcoa gets the ball to start the third quarter. Maybe you try your two-minute offense. And one thing that has worked for you decently well tonight is one-on-one throws that have either been able to get around the defensive back or cause the defensive back to get called for a penalty.
1: Yeah, that's right, Heath. And you know, you talk about the two-minute offense right now for Gibbs. This would be their 42nd offense. And
0: it certainly would. As they called the offense last night, Scott, the go-go offense, when I was watching one of the college football games, and that's exactly what they're going to have to do. They're going to have to go-go here with 39.1 seconds remaining if they're going to try to find a way to get points. They do have a field goal kicker who can boot it as well, so if they could at least get in range, give themselves some points, I'm sure they would like to see that. As it'll be a nice return near the 30 and taken out of bounds, and the offense will now take over. 36.9 seconds to go.
1: Yeah, about a 20-yard run for Wilson. And he seems to be their main returner, or at least that's the one that Alcoa keeps kicking it to, and he's got a good return average.
0: So their offense will go over to the sidelines and get the play call. Alcoa's defense on the field, ready to go. On the field for Alcoa on the defensive front, Bryson Hawkins, Jackson Walters, Chase Boyd, Manran Henry, Luca Dougherty, and Darius Sutter at that linebacker. Along with, looks like Abu Hania stepping up towards the line of scrimmage as well. Alcoa shows some pressure. They'll hand the football off to Wilson. Wilson will gain about six or seven and be brought down. And, Scott, it looks like Gibbs is a little bit more content to run clock here.
1: Yeah,
0: I know you don't want to make mistakes, but I don't necessarily love that either.
1: No, and they're just taking their time here at the line. I think they're going to let this run out to the halftime, because they don't even have to run a play here. And they're just taking their time even getting a call. They are headed to the sideline. Looks like we're going to be headed to the sideline, too, as both teams are headed to the locker room, going to go cool off for a little bit, get ready for the second half. Your halftime score, Alcoa 28, Gibbs 14. We'll take a quick break. When we be back, we'll go over the first half and give you a little information before we bring Coulter Tao on to give you some stats going on so far this game. We'll be right back here in just a few.
6: 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They're about community. 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
0: Jack FM. We welcome you back into the call here on 94.3 Jack FM. It's got moments ago, the kicking competition. They may have to sign him up to join the football team, as this young man for the Alcoa High School student section just kicked about a 30-yard field goal and drilled it.
1: Wow, good for him. And I know one of the local banks had been sponsoring that, so I wonder.

0: we'll talk things over. What do you think?
1: I'm going to agree with Coach Nix there a minute ago. Kind of expected a little bit of a dogfight. Thought Alcoa would break out a little earlier than they did. Gibbs putting up a good game. Again, they had such a good game against Halls. That kind of carried over to the start of this game. Keep in mind, though, because you say, oh, you know, we can do this and that. This Gibbs team is the same team that knocked off Anderson County last year, and they had a really good team last year. So they're dangerous. You just got to watch what you're doing. But again, as Coach Nix meant, just kind of keep your composure, no more silly personal foul type calls, and get your head back in here and then go ahead and take control of this game.
0: For those listening that say, what are you talking about, Scott? Well, Coach Nix, a moment ago on the NFHS Network, had an interview that we were able to listen to, and wanted to give you a little bit of that here on the radio. But basically, Max on the sidelines talked to him about what he saw, what his expectations of the first half, and what he saw, and how maybe there was an anticipation that this one wouldn't be as close as it was. And Coach Nix made it very clear, hey, I expressed to my team this game was going to be a battle. But he said it felt more like early in the game that my team didn't believe that. And so they got the message. They're starting to wake up and play tornado football. They're going to have to continue to clean things up. And some of the things he talked about them cleaning up, Scott, is exactly what we were talking about in the first half. Blown coverages, penalties as well, being some of the things they're going to have to fix that are just uncharacteristically not them.
1: Yeah, exactly, Heath. I mean, you had two personal foul interference calls early that kept Gibbs' drives sustained and allowed the Eagles to put some points on the board. But once you start seeing, especially Love, you start seeing him throw towards Love's direction, he would give just enough of a cushion that he could react quickly enough and knock the ball away from the receiver without getting a pass interference call on him.
0: So, Scott, the band is making their way out to perform. We'll get Coulter Tao here in a moment on the headset with us. We'll stay here. We won't take a break. We'll give him a chance to come on with us and talk things over. And then after him and I have a discussion, we'll bring Trevor on and have a conversation with you and him about the scoreboard. So we'll go ahead and let you take a minute. But about 16, 17 minutes left to go here at halftime, 28-14. Tornadoes in the lead. This was a game early on back and forth that was very much looking like Gibbs had the Alcoa Tornadoes number, but they woke up, got things going, and man, what a job the Tornadoes have done of late, offensively and defensively. And we've got Coulter Tao on the headset with us now. Coulter, I don't know what you saw, but it seemed like for a while Alcoa was sleepwalking for a bit, and they finally woken up.
2: Yeah, Heath, but I'm fairly impressed with the Gibbs Eagles in the first quarter, actually leading at the end of that quarter, 14-13. Of course, the Tornadoes were able to break away in that second quarter, but personally, I thought it was going to be a little bit more of a lead at halftime, so good job by the Gibbs Eagles, and taking that sort of interview from Max there with Coach Nix, and I definitely agree with him on a couple of things, cleaning up those penalties as the Tornadoes have committed 6 penalties for 70 yards.
0: Yeah, and that's really been the biggest bugaboo for Alcoa is those penalty yards that has really hurt them throughout this ball game. And we've seen way too many in a game like this. You know, Coach Nix is probably frustrated and preaching that at half to his team. The other thing he talked about that Dad and I spoke about a minute ago, too, was, you know, just missed assignments in the defensive side of the ball. Blown coverage is really more than anything. But Scott talked about how he felt like some of the reason for some of the blown coverages was there didn't appear to be a lot of pressure. Alcoa started to dial things up. And as they started to heat up the quarterback, things became a little bit more difficult for Keith Jones.
2: Yeah, absolutely. Keith Jones is a very skilled quarterback, so when you give him that time in the pocket, he's able to create those plays to his receivers. So if you're Alcoa, you definitely want to bring more pressure to the quarterback. But if you're the Gibbs Eagles going to the second half, I'd keep your head up and honestly try to find those plays that can give you that motivation and sort of create some more momentum so you can keep having those scoring plays and try to bring this one back.
0: You almost felt like, too, Coulter, the injury to Zachary Wilson started to deflate the Eagles a little bit as they've got a three-headed monster in the running back position, but Wilson was starting to kind of get things going. He was being stuffed early on, but those holes were starting to open up. He's kind of the big bruiser that's got a little bit of speed as well, kind of that locomotive that once he gets going, it's really hard to bring down. And a tough hit near the sidelines, then hit the wall, and kind of gave us flashbacks to week one and Thomas Manu. Unfortunately, though, so far, Wilson has not been able to re-enter the game, so we don't have an update on him, but certainly hope the best for him and that he is okay. But we've seen injuries from both sides, but really we've seen it in all three phases as the referee had to go out as well due to heat exhaustion, so we hope that he's okay. Not sure if he's going to make his way back into the

0: game. But Coulter, when you look at these statistics, and I'll let you kind of go over them a little bit more in depth now, but what's the biggest thing that stood out to you before we jump in it?
1: Well, Heath, the Tornadoes have 209 total yards of offense, 127 of those through the air, and 82 of that on the ground. So they're kind of running sort of balanced attack, but I'm looking to attack that air game a little bit more. As quarterback Thomas Manu has done a phenomenal job. 10 completions for 13 attempts, 127 yards, and 2 touchdowns.
0: And Coulter, now let's not take too deep of a dive, but just give me some of the top key players at each position.
1: Well, Heath, for the Tornadoes on the receiving side of the ball, it's been all Jameer Dean, the Georgia commit, as he has 5 receptions for 44 yards and a touchdown. And on the rushing game, Micah Jones is having a great game, averaging 5.6 yards per carry with 10 rush attempts for 56 yards.
0: Love it. Well, we'll see what adjustments Alcoa makes at the half. A great assessment and review by Coulter Tao. We're going to take a break. When we come back on the call, it'll be Trevor and Scott Dunkel that'll provide scoreboard updates for you, brought to you by the Price Agency. But you're listening to the Stevenson Tire Halftime Show. We appreciate you tuning into the game so far. It has certainly been a barn burner for a while, and we're starting to see these Tornadoes wake up, and we hope for much of the same in the second half. You know, Coulter, I think you gave, what, did you give Gibbs at least 14 points in your score prediction?
1: Oh, I think I gave him 7, but he put me on the spot a little bit there. So maybe if I was,
0: if you had more time to think about it, you might have given a little. I understand. Right. I gave him 17, so I'm hoping we stay under that number. Maybe I'll still hit it there.
1: Yeah.
0: But we'll find out. We'll take a break here on the Stevenson Tire Halftime Show. Scott and Trevor next on the headset. We'll be right back.
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4: All right, and welcome back to the Stevenson Tire Halftime Show. This is Scott Dunkel alongside Trevor Dunkel as we will be bringing you the Price Agency scoreboard. But before we do, we're going to be going to Trevor's Tornado Trivia, sponsored by John Lakamp of State Farm Insurance.
5: Thank you, Scott. Sorry, I was updating a score because Heritage finally updated. They're the only ones giving any update to that score right now. So, yeah, Trevor's Tornado Trivia brought to you by John Lakamp State Farm. For all the tornado touchdowns that take place in Alcoa, Chattanooga, and everywhere in between, you want to make sure you have the right coverage. So reach out to John Lakamp State Farm. So the question of the week, I'm getting ready to put it on Facebook and Twitter. Make sure you answer correctly on either one. Question of the week is, out of the teams, now as region play is starting, out of the teams in our region, which team has the most wins all time against Alcoa, totaling 8? So I am putting this on Facebook and Twitter as I speak, so make sure you go and answer that correctly. So now let's go to the scoreboard update. We'll start with local. Like I said, Heritage of South Doyle, nobody else wants to update that except for Heritage on their Twitter. So shout out to them. And it just updated halftime. South Doyle leading 13-7 over the Mountaineers.
4: Good game.
5: I talked about this game on Tuesday and Wednesday about the importance of this. Both teams missing the playoffs last year. Starting region, you want to get that first win. This is going to be important for both if they want to make any case for the playoffs this year. Moving on from that, Maryville hosting Bearden and the Bulldogs. Maryville leading that one 40-0 at the half. It's not fun having to face Alcoa and Maryville in back-to-back weeks. And William Blount traveling to Clinton, both looking for their first win of the week. And Clinton leading this one 14-0 in the second. We have no update on the Eagleton Providence Academy game. This is happening over in Johnson City. Might be heat. I know some of the games over in Nashville and that area have also been postponed for storms. So Tennessee's just having a fun night tonight.
4: Exactly they are. But it's Johnson City, a little northeast of us, so I don't think they have anything going on.
5: I'm just saying Tennessee in general having a rough time. So nobody knows what's going on in Johnson City right now. And then Kings Academy hosting Concord tonight. Kings Academy starting off the year 2-0, defeating Zion and Tri-Cities. But not looking too good for the Lions, as in the battle of the Lions, Concord Christian Lions leading 29-7 in the second quarter. And then the game I mentioned before would be a really good game to keep an eye on, as Loudoun hosts Kingston, both 2-0 so far, and might be right about that. It's only a one-score game right now. Kingston leading Loudoun 21-14 at the half. And then staying in Loudoun County, Lenoir City travels over to Oak Ridge to take on the Wildcats. Oak Ridge leading that one 49-7 at the half. And Greenback starting region play tonight as they travel to Kingston to take on the Midway Green Wave. Greenback leading that one 16-6 in the second quarter. Then moving over to our region, Anderson County traveling to Fulton, both looking for their first win. We talked about this previously. We thought this would be an easy win for Anderson County, getting their first win of the season, sitting there at 0-2, but it's a close game, 14-6 at the half. So
4: very surprising on that game.
5: Oh, yeah. Who knows? Is Fulton, you know, going to have a better season, or is this just a down season for Anderson County? And no update on Carter in Union County right now as well. Again, that's a game that we think Carter will win, but we don't know. And moving over to some other updates. Last night, Central traveling to West to take on the Rebels. I mentioned before a few times that West has to play Maryville, Central, then Alcoa, and back-to-back-to-back weeks. And be impressive that they can get two wins, but there's also the possibility that they get zero. Last night, Central did defeat them 35-30, so they do have Alcoa next week. The hard gauntlet for the Rebels.
4: Yeah, I watched that game last night. It was a good game. Both teams kind of battling back and forth. Central just outlasting the Rebels.
5: Yeah, Central's got a really good team this year, defeating Dobbins Bennett by a point, defeating Fulton 42-0 last week, and then getting that win last night. Just West luck against them, but they got Alcoa, and then they follow up with Campbell County, so maybe that's when they'll get their first win. And then Powell taking on Halls. I've mentioned a few times, it seems like Halls is just so close to breaking through that wall. Last year, they started off the season 0-3, then went on an 8-1 run before losing in the semifinals. And they do the same this year. They lost Oak Ridge and then Gibbs in back-to-back weeks, just like they did last year. But right now, it's still a close game in the first quarter. There's a new update now. Never mind, it's not a close game. Powell running away with this one, 24-0 in the second quarter.
4: Yeah, I feel like Halls is still having a little residual from the Gibbs game last week.
5: They may. Then Hardin Valley leading Bradley Central 30-22. That's very surprising. Bradley Central normally kind of giving a little bit fits in their region with Maryville sometimes. They're sitting at 0-2 right now. Hardin Valley sitting at 2-0. So, you know, maybe that Bradley.
4: Yeah, Hardin Valley's had a really good start to the season.
5: Oh, yeah. And then moving on to the Farragut Upperman game as well. Upperman leading that one 23-0 at the half.
4: Also an update on that one. Or no, I was looking at this one here, Trevor, it's Greenback.
5: Yeah, I've already gave them an update a couple of minutes ago. Greenback leading that one 16-6 in the second quarter.
4: Okay, sorry, I just missed that. I was looking for something else when you did that. And so really good scores going on right now.
5: Yeah, and then shout out to college football right now. First real week, I guess you could say, as college football's coming back. Last night, Colorado defeating Georgia Tech in a really close game. One game that surprised a lot of people, UMass defeating Rutgers 37-21. And then tonight, I know Oklahoma was leading over UTEP, 21-0 into the first quarter right now. Here in about 17 minutes, Miami will be at Stanford and Fresno State at USC.
4: If you missed that Georgia Tech game last night, that was a doozy at the end because Colorado came out and scored under a minute left. Georgia Tech gets the ball, gets it back down the field, lines up for a field goal, has an excellent field goal kicker, and gets it blocked. With a chance to win, they end up losing by 114-13 to Colorado.
5: Yeah, and this weekend's going to be very interesting. Read before our halftime that apparently Clemson emailed LSU telling them that there may be some consequences if LSU plays their NFL players.
4: Yeah, that's going to be a big issue going on right there for all that. But for the big fans of UT, UT will be playing Furman tomorrow to start the season for the Volunteers as well. As the band is scurrying off the field here a little bit, players are starting to slowly get back out. With that being said, Trevor, we appreciate the Price Agency scoreboard here at the Stevenson Tire Halftime Show. With that being said, we are going to go ahead and take a little bit of a break as the teams are getting out here, starting to loosen up and get ready for the second half. We'll be back in just a couple of minutes.
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4: All right, and welcome back as the teams are out loosening up right now. Still got just a little bit of time before the second half gets started here as your Tornadoes giving up a couple of scores early to the Eagles of Gibbs, answering back and then answering with a little bit more as they lead currently 28-14 at the half.
0: Scott, Alcoa trying to make some adjustments here at the half. You like the fact that you're in the lead, but, man, you don't like the kind of leads you have, in my opinion. I think that Coach Nick said it best earlier on the NFHS Network that, this was a dogfight that he expected. Unfortunately, he felt like his team did not, and they kind of got a rude awakening early on, and the Eagles put them on the ropes a little bit, and Alcoa finally was able to start playing like Alcoa. But you got to tip your hat to Gibbs. You got to tip your hat to that offensive coordinator for some really great play calls. It felt like Alcoa was constantly guessing and constantly making the wrong decision on Gibbs. And so kudos to them. We'll see what adjustments they make in the second half. But we've had the pleasure over the years, and I know you will recall these as well, but I've had the pleasure of seeing some really brilliant offensive coordinators that Alcoa has gone up against and head coaches that also act as offensive coordinators. You have to wonder if maybe Gibbs has found a gym as well.
4: I believe so. They've had Coach Turner there for a while already, but they really have come on. They looked good last year. Like I said earlier in the first half about them defeating Anderson County, going up a team that actually defeated Alcoa. So you know the potential is there. Right now they're showing that as well to Alcoa. But Alcoa is still a very dominant team and a team that you cannot give breaks to like that short kickoff that they did, and Alcoa running it back for a touchdown. Gibbs had just taken the lead, and Alcoa answered back within just seconds.
0: Yeah, it's Alcoa's offense has really kind of kept them afloat and then started to finally open this thing up a little bit. The defense has finally started to wake up, but it's that pressure we talked about earlier. They've got to put on the quarterback. It's those things they've got to clean up in the defensive secondary. You've got to get your head turned around if you're a defensive back. That's kind of textbook 101 your defensive back coach tells you. And you know that Coach Allen is certainly talking to his team down there on the defensive side of the ball and coaching his DBs and letting them know, hey, here's some of the things you did wrong in the first half and what you can clean up. Because right now we're seeing a few times where they're watching the receiver's eyes instead of tracking the football. And when they're doing that, they're ending up getting caught late or the receiver's tricking them with their eyes and then able to kind of make a move and get a penalty. So we've got some very talented defensive backs. Mistakes happen to the best of them. And I know that Coach Allen and that defensive back group will certainly make adjustments here in the second half.
4: Absolutely, Heath. And you saw that especially when they started moving Love over to that position, and then he was able to maintain good coverage on the receiver, and then at the last second able to knock the ball away.
0: Scott, something I talked to Coulter about in the pregame show, and just kind of a little bit of a reminder, you know, Alcoa is used to being obviously a very successful football team, has had a lot of success in region play. But if you want even more motivation tonight, or you need something to get the juice flowing inside of you, this is a game that you're looking to get your first region win again and start a new streak. Guys, the last time you played in the region, you lost. And that's not something you hear often for Alcoa, but they didn't start off 4A the way they wanted to. They didn't keep the region championship streak alive, the region win streak alive that had gone all the way back to around 2012 or 11 against CAK. Instead, they fell in the final game to Anderson County. It was what they needed at the time. We've all talked about that for a while now. It woke them up for the playoffs. But now's the time to kind of lick your chops and get angry a little bit and think about that game. And it wasn't the same opponent, but you're wanting to send a message not to Anderson County, but you want to send a message to all of 4A that we're back and we're better than ever.
4: Yeah, and we're better even than last year. But I want to also go to the Eagles side as well to be able to say, you know what? We had a tough game against Hoss last week. We have put up a fight with Alcoa. This is just the stepping stone for us the rest of the year that we can get out there and show that we can play with the big dogs as well.
0: Well, and here's the thing, Scott. If you can't play with the big dogs, stay on the porch. And right now, this has been a great battle between these two teams. There's still plenty of time left. Anything could happen. Obviously, we'd love to see a Tornado victory, but the Tornadoes, Scott, have got to stay locked in, and they can't play like they did to begin this ball game.
4: Right, exactly. So starting off for the second half, Gibbs will be kicking off to the Tornadoes as Gibbs elected to receive to start the game. Turned out to be a really good decision for the Eagles as they drove the ball down and scored early. But now Alcoa, who got the last points on the board, gets an opportunity here to get the ball back and add to that.
0: Well, Scott, a couple of shout-outs just want to give real quick, but we've got a few different listeners. I'll try to get some more later, but I want to give a shout-out to Riley. Want to give a shout-out also to Adrian Harrell, who is away this week, but tuning into the broadcast from the beach. We certainly appreciate you tuning in. Can't wait to have you back with the team. Also, shout-out to Terrence Henderson, longtime fan and also a great friend. Wanted to remind me, and Terrence, we'll definitely try to clean it up, as when we talk about the Dickens Turf and Landscape Red Zone, we have to remember it's actually the Maroon Zone.
4: Oh, that's right. That's true.
0: That's a great point, and we appreciate you bringing that up. We'll clean that up. Don't you worry. It's time to begin third quarter action. The Tornadoes will be the ones receiving and looking to add on as Gibbs with a really short kick. Tried to see if maybe they could catch Alcoa sleeping and try to pick it up. And instead, it went right to Landon Love. Great job by Love getting under it and making the fair catch. And now here comes the Alcoa Tornado offense. And you have to imagine Coach Nix told that offense, you need to come out from play number one and send a statement.
4: Well, Heath, and also, if you remember back a few years, Alcoa would do those short kicks like that because the defense, as long as it goes 10 yards, they can get on it.
0: Mm-hmm. Yeah, Coach Rankin loved to catch.
4: Austin East was one that he used to do that to a lot.
0: And they never learned. 28-14, your score. Empty backfield for Manu. He'll send Condisherry in motion behind him. And a bad snap. There goes Manu. Can he pick it up and still try to make a play? He'll go out to his right, try to find an open hole. And Scott, as he gets thrown down for a loss of probably over 20 yards, a penalty flag is thrown as well. And there's a decent chance this could be a hold.
4: That's what I'm looking at. Referee looking over there towards the sideline. and it is the Eagles will decline it, and they will take the loss of yardage. About 18 yards, so it's going to be about second down and 28.
0: And certainly frustrated is the offensive lineman for Alcoa that botched the snap. There's been three different snaps, and who knows if it's the same player, but three different times tonight the snap has not gone the way it was supposed to and has caused Alcoa to lose yardage. But we know all those offensive linemen work extremely hard, and we know Gossett and them will clean that up. So it's now second and very long for Alcoa, and we'll see what Alcoa chooses to go with here.
4: Yeah, and this is not the first game that this has happened, so they've got to see what they can do to fix this.
0: We'll send the tight end out to the left side to create a trips formation. Dropping back is Manu. Here comes the pressure. Manu will look to run. He'll throw it towards the sidelines. Heatherly's able to hold on to it. And there goes Heatherly trying to push his defender backwards as much as he can and get as much of that yardage back. He gets a lot of it back as he'll take it now to make it second and 11. So a 14-yard pickup for Aaron Heatherly. And excuse me, it's now third and 11 for Alcoa. Great job by the tight end, and it's got a good job too by Thomas Manu extending that play as long as he could and coming all the way out near the sidelines to make that catch. And then Aaron, as he was making it, got blasted from behind, was able to hold on to the football. The defender fell off of him, and he had the wherewithal to turn around and keep going.
4: Yeah, it was a good play to get some extra yardage out of that and make this third down a lot more manageable.
0: Empty backfield for Alcoa. Manu drops back, clean pocket. Now some pressure comes. He'll roll out to his right, try to escape some pressure. And Scott, he's able to break one tackle, but he won't break the other three that were waiting for him back near the original line of scrimmage. And Scott, again, Manu, great coverage by the Eagles, forced Manu to have to take off, but then they flowed right with him and did exactly what they were supposed to do. And again, you wanted Alcoa to send a statement to open up the second half. They didn't do so. Instead, it was the Eagles who did.
4: Yeah, and you're going to have to contribute that also to the fact that that was a really botched play and put Alcoa in a big hole. But good rush from the Eagles, able to force Manu to try to run it, unable to get anywhere with it.
0: Micah Jones doing the punting duties for the Tornadoes. He'll run out to his right, look down the field, and now he'll boot it away. This one, a angled punt that will make its way out, they'll say, to the 30. And that is where the Eagles will take over.
4: Well, and you also have Jones back there, Heath, if he sees the Eagles drop back. He's pretty quick. He can get some that 10 yards really fast. So good coverage from the Eagles as they were able to force him to have to punt that.
0: So the Eagles offense will come back and try to rekindle some success they had early in this ballgame, scoring on their first two drives. That's the only points they've gotten today, as they're currently down 28-14 to Alcoa.
4: And the referees actually switch inside, so the Eagles waiting on them to get that done.
0: Try to hand the football off to Wilson, Scott, but kudos to the defense sniffing that one out. And yeah, after the whistle was blown, Tornadoes were still kind of holding on for a minute, and all I could think to myself was, please let go. We don't need any penalties.
4: Exactly.
0: No extracurriculars.
4: No. So no gain from Memphis Wilson on the play. Again, have not seen Zach Wilson come back into the game yet.
0: It is second and 10 for Gibbs. Yeah, I have a feeling we're not going to see Mr. Wilson back in this game tonight. We'll continue to kind of keep our eyes peeled for him, but I don't even know if I've seen him come out of the 10. Dropping back is Jones. Pressure comes. Jackson Walters chasing him down. And Jones is just going to have to throw it away as Walters was all over him. And Scott, if you look closely on the far sidelines, see a little bit of yellow on the field. And I think they're going to call potentially maybe a late shove after the throw by Jackson Walters. And, Scott, you just can't do that.
4: Personal foul, roughing the passer on Alcoa. Again, as the coach talked about at the end of the first half, discipline, mental mistakes, and Alcoa starts off with one right here.
0: Well, and it's one of those two that, you know, it's tough when the emotions are flowing. And you're trying to make a play, and especially as a defensive lineman, it's not often that you're always back in the quarterback's face and you have a chance to make a play like that. You know, he's doing everything he can to try to get that sack. And Just wanted to try to rough up the quarterback a little bit, but you got to know when to, and you got to know when not to. It is 1st and 10, a fresh set of downs. They try to get Alcoa to jump. They do not, as they try to fake the handoff to number 5, Braxton Swift. They'll now reset. They've got a bunch formation on the right side. They'll send Swift from right to left. He'll go, chop his feet, roll back, right back in front of the quarterback. No handoff to him. Here comes the pressure. He tries to throw it out to Swift, but Alcoa gets him from behind. That's big number 51 for the Tornadoes. Dante Jones, the junior defensive lineman, who hit him from behind and forced that ball to kind of float short to Swift in the flats.
4: Yeah, good play from Jones, able to get on him pretty quickly. Got him before he released the ball, at least, so that way the referee wasn't going to be throwing that flag out again.
0: 2nd and 10, ball on the 45. The Eagles are moving from left to right on your radio dial. 9:43 to go in the third. 28-14, Alcoa. Gibbs with the football. Alcoa got the ball to begin the second half, but couldn't do anything with it after losing some yardage and was unable to gain it all back. Gibbs on a jet sweep to Swift. Swift breaks one tackle, but there was two more waiting for him. Kudos to Jace Boyd-Scott. He slowed Swift up enough to allow Darius Sutter and Man-Man Henry to be the next ones on the spot.
4: Yeah, Braxton was not swift enough to get around the corner that time as Jace got on there. Saw that play coming, and a good stop for Alcoa and a big loss for the Eagles.
0: So the Eagles now, just like the Tornadoes moments ago, find themselves in the wrong direction. It's 3rd and 16, ball at the 39, 9:12, counting off the clock here in the third. They'll send the rep back from the right to the left side of the formation. Now the running back out to the right side. Jones looks his way. Here comes pressure. He'll throw to the outside. Almost intercepted as it got past the receiver. Abu Hania was close in the area. Might have been able to get a touch of a paw on it, but couldn't quite get there to make the INT. It's 4th down, and the Eagles will be forced to punt. So at very least, Scott, your defense came out after your offense struggled, and the defense did their job.
4: Yeah, great job. And also, even if that player had come down with the ball, you had Abu Hania on one side and Sutterth on the other. Not two guys you want to find being sandwiched between.
0: Certainly not. 4th and long. Or if you remember the old show, it's 4th and forever.
4: Yes.
0: As the Eagles will look to punt it away. And Jameer Dean back yet again to receive. They so far haven't really given him much of an opportunity. More angled punts trying to keep it away from the playmaker. Here comes the punt. Dougherty got close to blocking it. Dean will call a fair catch and make it at the 26. Alcoa offense will take back over. We'll hope for some better success this time around.
4: Yeah, you've got to get some points on the board. If you keep Gibbs in this, you're going to give them the opportunity to not only have the confidence to come back on you, but possibly do it. And that could really make it really interesting in Region 2 if that were to happen.
0: So Alcoa breaks the huddle. They've got Hawkins and Abu Hania out to the right, Dean out to the left. It's Micah Jones in the backfield, and it's Aaron Heatherly, the tight end on the left side of the line, next to Marley Watts, the left tackle. There's the snap, there's the handoff, and there goes Micah Jones. Jones out to the right side. Jones is starting to turn it up, cuts it up the field, spins off another defender, now has 4 defenders around him, continues to take them with him near midfield, and he's brought down, but not before he picks up a Marable top shots. 1st down.
4: And he looks like probably about 10 of the 11 Eagles on the field touched him before somebody's able to bring him down. But we do have someone down at the moment, and I can't see from here who it is.
0: Yeah, trying to take a look to see myself, but it is a lineman that almost looks like they're trying to get themselves back up. Hard to tell from our side, and that's not a lineman. That was actually Micah Jones, who is down. And Scott, the toughest part for Jones is this young man. I mean, he plays a lot both ways and gets a lot of work. And it's one of the reasons why you like having multiple running backs. But then when you have a guy go down like Damari DeBose, it makes things a little bit more dicey. I mean, here's what I will say. Late in ball games, we've seen some other young players shine, like Brody yep. King and Blade Burgess over the last few years. And they may be names we need to start calling on a little bit more just to continue to provide some chances for rest for the Alcoa Tornadoes running back room.
4: Well, yeah, and you also have, you take Micah out, let him rest a little bit and kind of get himself back together, but DeBose is back in. You also have Cherry that can come back in there to the backfield as well. So you've got a great running back room. Just depends on who you got coming out. I hadn't seen anyone yet Looks like Cherry that's out there so far, that would probably be the most likely running back then.
0: Yeah, and all three of those top running backs, Scott, also play defense.
4: Yes.
0: First and 10 for Alcoa. Ball at the 48. 52 yards away from pay dirt, 8:41, and counting off the clock here in the third quarter. Alcoa leads by 14. They're moving from right to left on your radio dial. It is a new running back in the game. We talked about bringing some other ones in, and we've got a new one to the left of Manu. They'll bring Cherry in motion. They'll hand it off to him on a jet sweep. Cherry tries to cut it to the outside and find a hole. Good patience by Cherry. Finally finds one and scoots up the field. For a positive gain, it's second down, and in the ball game, beside Manu, who is helping lead the way blocking, was one of those young players we talked about at the Bearden game, number 21, Asamu Rice.
4: Yeah, he had a great game against Bearden last week.
0: I asked Scott earlier this offseason about Asamu Rice to some of the older players, and the message I got from him is this is a young man. He may look smaller, but he is deceptively strong. It is second and 3 for Alcoa. Jones in the backfield. Fake handoff, dropping back, throwing down the field. Has Heatherly, and all right through his hands. It was a little bit behind him and caused Heatherly to have to fully turn around and twist to make the catch. But Scott, much like a play we saw earlier, it hits your hands. You hate to drop it.
4: Yeah, and you could tell Aaron was very frustrated with that as well, as he kind of went to the ground and pounded his hands on the ground out of frustration. He knew he should have had that.
0: It is third and 3 now for the Tornadoes, and certainly need to get a first down here and try to put some more points on this board and open this thing up a little bit more and give yourself more of a cushion as we move through the third quarter. Mono will get the snap. Jones the carry. There goes Jones. There's a Maryville Top Shops first down, taken down at the 36.
4: Yeah, like I said, Jones go over and kind of collect himself a little bit, get him a drink of water or Gatorade or whatever they have in there. And get back on the field, which he has. And now, as you said, Alcoa's ball on the Eagle 36.
0: Whatever they have in there, I hope for their sake, water came.
4: Yeah, you never know anymore.
0: Okay. First down for Alcoa. Jones in the backfield with Manu. He looks. He'll get the snap. Play action. He'll roll to his right. Pressure coming. Now he's looking towards the sidelines. Now he'll decide to take off with it. There goes Manu to the 30. Manu tiptoeing the tulips on the sidelines and out of bounds. But a Maryville Top Shops first down and a late flag is thrown.
4: Yeah, he goes out of bounds again. I saw another Eagleton player go by. I didn't think he touched him or anything. I'm not sure. But like you said, over around the sideline as Monty went out of bounds.
0: Scott, I'm starting to wonder if you're drinking something else from the water cooler, because you talked about something else being in there, and then you just called Gibbs Eagleton.
4: Okay. Oh, sorry about that,
0: folks,
4: guys.
0: We might have to bring Coulter in. Yeah, bring in the reserve here in a moment. I think Scott's going
4: to. But that sideline call was a hold, so they brought
0: I was wondering Alcoa why you were so cheerful earlier.
4: Yeah, that's probably it. Good Sprite.
0: So, talking it over are the referees as they call the penalty on Alcoa. And it'll move Tornadoes in the wrong direction. And again, I'll refer to Coulter here soon to get the update on penalty yardage. But, man, it just continues to rack up tonight.
4: I'm saying we're getting close to 100.
0: So, Scott, 8 penalties for 95 yards is the latest update, and I'm starting to wonder if we need to give the player of the game to the referee as much work as he's been putting in tonight. Micah Jones on the carry. There goes Micah Jones. Past the original line of scrimmage. He makes another miss.
4: Micah Jones
0: tried his best to bear crawl and get himself back up, but unfortunately finally tumbled forward and down. If he'd have been able to stay up, there was no one in front of him. But what a magnificent play by the Blue Cross Bowl MVP from last season.
4: Well, and you had 5 Eagles that had a chance to bring him down, but the only one that gets him is the turf.
0: I mean, he was stumbling. He was rumbling. I was just hoping he wasn't tumbling, and unfortunately he did. But not before a Maryville Top Shops first down for Alcoa. It puts the ball at the 25. Jones in the backfield again with Manu. 6:39 and counting off the clock in the third. It's 28-14 Alcoa, and they're trying to extend their lead as they've entered the Dickens Turf and Landscape Maroon Zone. Manu will hand it off to Jones. There goes Jones to the outside. Cuts it up the seam. Taking off, spinning off defenders. Jones throwing them off with ease. Finally, about five Eagles fly over to the running back and swarm him and bring him down right before he makes it into Pater.
4: Yeah, I remember he had four touchdowns against Maryville earlier this year, and he's had a really good season so far, so he's just trying to add to that total.
0: When he starts to find a rhythm, it's almost impossible to stop him. There goes Jones. Jones up the middle, breaks another tackle, and he's in for six. A Rusty Wallace, Kia Alcoa touchdown for Micah Jones.
4: Yeah, and again, Michael just constant. Micah here, Michael running here, Michael running over, carrying Eagles with him. Just continue to be the workhorse and just worked himself into the end zone, as you said, for a touchdown.
0: The 2026 version of the pinball wizard out there, just bouncing off players and finding a way in for six. So a great run from Micah Jones. The Tornadoes now look for the extra point as Levy Yanez is back for the extra point. Here's the snap. It's low. They'll get it back up. There's the kick. It's up. It is doing. 6:11 to go in the third quarter. 35-14. Tornadoes on top. And looks like, Scott, we've got a player down for Gibbs. They'll attend to him. We're going to take a break. We'll be back soon.
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0: Welcome back into the broadcast on 94.3 Jack FM as Meschendorf kicks it away. But, Scott, that one's going to go out of bounds and will be another penalty, as it looked like they were trying to kind of squib it and make things difficult, but didn't go the way Meschendorf would have liked to have seen it. And we're continuing to add up yellow flags tonight.
4: There we are, Heath. This one not really doing that much damage. Gibbs had been getting the ball, returning it up around the between the 30 and 35 all night long. Ball's going to be placed on the 35, so nothing really changed from what we've been doing already.
0: So the Gibbs Eagles will come out, ball at the 35. After a nice five-yard gain, in for six by Micah Jones. Got some really good options for nicknames. We gave him one last year or two. We're not trying to remember what I gave him last year. It might have been Micah Bones Jones, because the way he was hitting people last season and knocking them over at the running back position. But Gibbs throws it outside, completes it, stops the forward progress before he drops the football. Reminded me a little bit, Scott. Obviously, the whistle was blown, but I don't know if you had a chance to catch that Colorado-Georgia Tech game last night, but there was a call early in the game. Running backs trying to move forward. The refs blew their whistle, but he was still moving forward. Fumbled the ball. Georgia Tech returned it for a touchdown. Ref said he was down. Tough break for the Yellow Jackets. Heavy pressure there. They set up a wide receiver screen, and a great job by the receiver patiently finding blocks. I thought the Tornadoes were breaking through, but the receiver with a little slice, a little dice, and he picks up a first down for the Eagles.
4: Yeah, good move from Jones Jr. as he looks over towards the right side, draws Alcoa's attention there, able to turn quickly and fire off a quick screen to the left.
0: This time they'll hand the football off, a fumble on the field, And Tornadoes got close, but the Gibbs were able to stay on top of it.
4: Yeah, really good play on the Eagles. Good job from Reed Daniels as he was able to recover that football. Could have been very disastrous for the Eagles as they're still on their side of the 50.
0: Second and seven for Gibbs. They'll make some substitutions into the ballgame, trying to get some fresh faces out there to continue to help out their offense. Still looking to find some points here. Haven't scored since early on in this ballgame when they scored on their first two opening drives. It's 35-14 Tornadoes. Gibbs with a little trickeration trying to throw the football after they did the reverse, and now he's going to have to try to take off with it. And Scott, he was able to at least make something out of nothing and somehow gain 2 yards when he probably should have lost 10.
4: Yeah, it looked like he was going to get caught back there and was able to get away. That's Graham Atkins, a junior wide receiver on that play, and a really good job on his part of not just calling it quits and going out of bounds early, trying to get as much as he possibly could.
0: Yeah, they tried to see if they could catch Alcoa napping, but instead the pressure was so intense that it threw off Atkins, and then Atkins had to kind of run for it and just take it himself. So he was able to get some positive yardage. It's now third down. 4:38 on the clock here in the third. They'll send a man in motion. That's Swift. He will move inside to the slot. Jones drops back. Here comes pressure again. He'll just have to throw it away. And Scott Sutterth already had him around his waist as he was throwing, but I was real nervous we were about to see more yellow.
4: Well, I'd like to look also at the possibility of that being an intentional grounding as he never got the ball back to the line of scrimmage.
0: Fourth down for the Gibbs and decision time, Scott, as it looks like as we're getting later in this ballgame that the Eagles may be thinking about going for it.
4: Yeah, it's late in the third quarter. You're already down 21. You don't have a whole lot of time to keep messing around as Jones Jr. is back in the shotgun, trying to draw Alcoa offsides with a slap snap.
0: Pistol formation for Jones Jr. There's the snap. He'll fake the handoff. He'll roll to his left. Now have to go further back in the pocket. They'll turn. They'll complete it. But Scott, Darius Sutterth, Johnny on the spot. A one-yard gain, but not enough. And it's Tornado football again after the stop on fourth down.
4: Yeah, again, a really bad place to be throwing that is you've got Jam over there and Sutterth both over in that same area. Not two guys that I would want to challenge, but it works out for Alcoa. The Eagles are only able to get 1 yard on the play. Turns the ball over to Alcoa. Alcoa's ball on their 49 with 4:23 left here in the third quarter.
0: So Alcoa's offense now looking to see if they can continue what they did on their last offensive possession and put some more points on the board. Jones in the backfield with Manu. Single receiver to the right, two to the left. Tied in on the left side as well. There goes Jones. A man right in the backfield waiting for him, and Jones just jukes right past him. Jones continuing to move down the field. Tried his best to high-step that last defender, but the defender got a piece of his ankle and knocked him down to the turf. Great run again, though, and Micah Jones, Scott, right now just in his bag.
4: Yeah, he really is. And had that defender not been able to get him around the knees and get him down, Jones had green all in front of him.
15: From the 26, that will be a Bryan Insurance first down.
0: It's a Miraval Top Shop's first down as the Tornadoes are starting to make their way into the Dickens Turf and Landscape maroon zone. Empty backfield for Manu. Trips to the left, two receivers to the right. He'll survey the field. Here comes some heavy pressure from Gibbs. He'll turn, throw it outside to Cherry Scott. And Cherry had the play, but Manu threw it about 5 yards above him. He tried his best to get it, but couldn't quite elevate enough to bring it down.
4: Yeah, Manu under a heavy rush. Didn't really able to set as he just had the quick throw and just had a little bit too much on it, just kind of carried.
0: Here's the hard thing, too, Scott. A lot of times with these fields, the middle of the field is the highest point, and the outsides start to slant down. So as a quarterback, what looks level to you is a lot of times a little bit higher to a receiver. And so you see one there where probably for Manu, he turned, thought he was putting it in a great place. Instead, it was a lot higher for his receiver. This time a handoff to Asamu Rice. There goes Asamu, and he's starting to get going. But out of nowhere comes number 27, Dallas Holt. We had said his name a lot tonight. Scott, he's been a guy coming into this game that was a big-time playmaker on both sides of the ball.
4: Yeah, it looks like we have an injury down on the field, too, for the Eagles. Trying to see if that's number 51.
0: And it is.
4: See, that would be Isaac Parker, another one of their top defenders for the Eagles so far this year.
0: Second on the team in tackles with 12 coming into tonight's game. He leads the team in TFLs and sacks with 4.5 TFLs, 2.5 sacks, and he also had one fumble recovery coming into tonight. So he's done a little bit of everything. Now, here's what I'll say. Based on what we're seeing from our vantage point, it looks more like potentially a cramp.
4: Yeah, that's what I was
0: especially
4: thinking,
0: in this humidity. It's not super surprising at this point in the ballgame.
4: Yeah, someone that I haven't seen or heard him mention as much in tonight's game is Sieber. Sieber having an outstanding game against Hawes last week with 9 tackles.
0: So they're still attending to the young man, trying to stretch him out and get him back in this ball game. It's given both teams an opportunity to talk things over with their coaching staffs and try to make some adjustments. For your Alcoa, Scott, it's 3rd and 7 here in a moment. They'll come back out at the 23. 3.5 minutes to go in the third quarter, leading 35-14. But, Scott, you really want to distance yourself, because here's another thing that, you know, we don't see often, but Alcoa has done it now 2 of the first 3 weeks. So we don't normally see the starters play this long.
4: No, not in this one. Usually you see them. Well, Maryville, you did.
0: Yeah, but I'm saying
4: Bearden,
0: through no, 3 games, you don't typically see the starters of Alcoa play this long.
4: So he's up. I'm glad to see him walking and making his way to the sideline. Just going to have to work out that tightness there, the cramp. He should be okay.
0: So the Tornadoes making their way back out to the field. Looks like Micah Jones back in the game. I have to imagine, unless they go with an empty set, he'll be in the backfield with Manu. We really haven't seen Cherry a ton in the backfield. It's been mostly the slot position, and if they hand him off the ball, it's in that jet sweep formation, which really, Scott, you know, you think back 4, 5, 6 years ago, at one point in time in Alcoa's history, that jet sweep was something they used a ton. I think about with Isaiah Cox, they loved the jet sweep. They really kind of gotten away from it. And started to just use it sparingly. But still something, when you're not paying attention, that can be deadly.
4: Yeah, I was thinking earlier about that, how we, just like last year, we rarely ever saw it.
0: So it will be Jones in the backfield with Manu. 2 receivers to the left, 1 to the right. Tied in on the left side. They'll turn and hand off towards that side, and there goes Micah Jones. Micah Jones trying to follow blockers. Now he's got about 4 players on him, and it takes about 7 to eventually bring him down. It'll be a Maryville Top Shops first down. That was a hard-fought first down there on 3rd and 7. And
4: that it was.
0: You know, especially running the football that far back on 3rd down. But it worked out for Alcoa, and it's another great run from Micah. And I would, Scott, I'm going to say right now, the way he's played in the second half, Micah Jones may be my front runner for the MVP player of the game tonight.
4: Yeah, he's been a workhorse this second half especially, but also adding a lot in the first half as well.
0: Manu will drop back. Here comes the pressure. He'll float it to the end zone. There's Heatherly. He extends his arms, and he can't bring it in. He tried, Scott. That ball was just a little too far. He didn't get the hands on it. He did get the fingertips. But that was a hard one with that rotation to try to pull in.
4: In the air, too, diving for that ball. Just could not
0: full extension. Fingertips on it, but couldn't quite get the big paws on it he wanted to. And again, you have to imagine in this one, I'll give him credit. That was a tough play for anyone to make. But you got to think, if you're Aaron Heatherly now, 2 in a row, you haven't been able to make it, you're probably just frustrated, like, man, another opportunity I couldn't quite get to. But that one was a tough play for anybody to make. So don't worry about it, Aaron. Second down. There goes Jones. Jones cuts it to the outside, tries to turn it up. A defender has him, slings him forwards, and he won't be in, but he'll be awfully close.
4: Looks like inches, Heath.
0: Let's see. Well, Alcoa go right back to him and quickly line up. That's what I would do. Continue to roll with the hot hand. Watch the replay on the NFHS Network, and it was a great hole and run by Micah Jones.
4: Yeah, it's at least within the half-yard line. He is right on it.
0: 2:51 to go in the third. Jones to the right of Manu. I'd imagine we'll see a Manu keeper or handoff here. There's the snap. There it is. There's Jones. Juke, jive, wiggle, and a glide. Into the end zone for 6. A Rusty Wallace Kia, Alcoa, touchdown for Micah Jones.
4: Yeah,
0: a
4: great run from Micah as he started forward. A defender came to him. He just kind of waited him out, juked him just a little bit. Hole opened up and an easy walk into the end zone.
0: I Micah Jones continues to add on to the stats, and I'm going to sneak back there here in a moment, and I'm going to get an update from Coulter on Micah's stats here in just a moment after this extra point. It's Levy Yanez waiting for the PAT. There's the kick. It's up. It is good. 2:41 to go in the third quarter, and it's starting to look like tornado football. 42-14 Alcoa. We'll be back here in a moment.
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0: Welcome back in on 94.3 FM as your Alcoa Tornadoes scored again moments ago and they're up 42-14. And Scott, as Alcoa gets ready to kick this one away by Meschendorf, we'll turn to you here in a moment for some scoreboard updates brought to you by the Price Agency as Meschendorf looks around, make sure his team is ready to go. Gibbs back to receive, and Meschendorf would love nothing more than to kind of clean up that kick after the last one went out of bounds. This one's angled as well, but this one will not go out. Great kick by Meschendorf, taken at the 5 and returnable to the 25, a little past it, and there goes the tackle.
4: And there goes the flag.
0: Another penalty.
4: Yeah, he had him wrapped up. He got... one of the other defenders came over just to help push him out of bounds. And then the guy that already had him wrapped up just shoved him to the ground. A very undisciplined play right there. Coach Nick's not very happy with him.
0: Well, and it looks like, I could be wrong, but it looks like a, maybe a younger player who made the play. But, yeah, a player that maybe just was looking for his opportunity, got it on the tackle, but then should have just let him go and instead threw him a little further.
4: And while we're waiting on that, Heath, we'll go ahead and give that Price Agency scoreboard updates. Showing still at the half, William Blount trailing Clinton 21-10. Upperman still over Farragut 23-0. Anderson County starting to pull away from Fulton in the fourth quarter 34-6. And Hardin Valley still leading Bradley Central 37-28. Those are a few of the scores around the area. And back to the action.
0: Will turn, pitch it to the outside, broke one tackle, and trying to break another. He did a great job taking Alcoa as far as he could. Should have been taken down in the backfield, but Darius Sutterth holds on, and Wilson finally down after a gain of about 2. It's 2nd and 8.
4: Yeah, good run, as it looked like he was going to be stopped in the backfield and able to get a couple on that play, so turning something negative into a positive.
0: 2:05 and ticking off the clock here in the third quarter. Jones looks over to the sideline, gets the play call. In the pistol formation is Jones. There's the handoff up the middle to Wilson. Alcoa holds on to him. That's Luca Dougherty, and helping finish the play was Dante Jones.
4: Yeah, Alcoa's kind of gotten used to that play. Memphis not getting as much yardage that he had in the second quarter as Alcoa again blocked it in the first. Kind of let it go in the second and then turn around and starting to hold him back again in the third. As Alcoa probably, with a minute half left in the third quarter, may start to see a few other players kind of start creeping in.
0: I don't know if I'd do it just yet. I think you need to add a little bit more on the board first before you go to it. Hand off.
4: Good play.
0: And a great carry by the Gibbs running back. He fumbled. Lost the ball. And it goes out of bounds, luckily for him. That was a good run, though, before the fumble. He had plenty of daylight on that one.
4: Yeah, that was an excellent run. Unfortunately, it comes loose from him. Because it went out of bounds like it did, the ball will go where he fumbled it from.
0: Right. Not allowed to throw it forward and get yardage. And obviously, it wasn't intentional, but has the opportunity to give players more yards if they tried to cheat the system. They'll send a man in motion from left to right, try to get the Tornadoes to jump. They do not, and there's a penalty flag, and you wonder if it's maybe a false start. Might have got the Eagles
4: and
0: jumping.
4: That it is. Yeah, you're talking about that advancing on the fumbles. go back and check your history books with the Oakland Raiders, and you'll kind of see where that kind of originated from, why they had to do something about that.
0: Ticket, you weren't an Oakland Raiders fan.
4: Oh, I love the Oakland Raiders and Kenny Stabler, but that was a very interesting play that ended up in a touchdown for the Raiders.
0: It is first and 15. Jones will draw back, look to try to air it out. He's got some time. Now throws it across the middle and somehow completes it. And we've got another penalty on the far left side. You wonder if maybe it's a hold on the DB on the outside in a one-on-one situation.
4: Well, and I could say you very well could have had one in the backfield, too, as I saw one of the Alcoa defenders almost spin around as he was trying to get away from the blocker. But, yeah, they're going to call a hold on the defense. We can see if they're going to take the play or mark off with the penalty.
16: Preliminary signal is holding against Alcoa.
0: Might be running a lot of gassers this week in practice after all these penalties.
4: So they're going to mark one that thing off from where it occurred.
0: There's one thing you have to imagine Coach Nix doesn't stand for. It's all these silly mistakes that are controllable.
4: Exactly.
0: So it'll move them ahead. It'll give them great.

0: Well, Heath, last year we talked about Gibbs scoring late in the fourth quarter, being the first points they'd ever put up on Alcoa. They definitely came into this game adding to that.
1: Wilson on the carry.
0: As Wilson tried to get off the left side there, Alcoa on him quickly, no gain.
2: So it'll be second down for the Eagles. They'll look over to the sidelines. Can the Tornado stiffen up here and make a stop? And Scott, if they do on the next two downs, if you're Gibbs, are you just practicing at this point, maybe trying for a field goal, or are you still trying to see if you can go for it?
0: I say you're still going for points, and they moved the ball up. After I said everything, they moved the ball up a yard, so it's actually second and nine.
2: So second and nine for Gibbs. They'll send a man in motion. They'll turn hand off the other direction and holding on to him. And great job, an open field tackle that had he missed him, he would have kept going. Scott, that's
0: and
2: the
0: another
2: younger,
0: flag comes out.
2: Oh, younger brother, Damari DeBose, Jamarius DeBose on the tackle. And what's this one? My goodness. Looking over and trying to figure this out, folks. Sorry, we're a little bit silent. Just trying to wrap our heads around what else could go wrong penalty-wise tonight, as it's been tough sledding for Alcoa.
0: And a personal foul called against Alcoa. That'll be a half the distance to the goal.
2: And are they sending somebody out of the game? Micah Jones is coming in. Did someone get ejected? Trying to see who he's coming in for as Micah trots out. And it looks like it's Haynes Hawkins who's coming out, but I don't know what he did.
0: Yeah, I don't either. I didn't see anything and probably have to check later and find out, but really kind of dumbfounded at what happened there. It looked like a normal play.
2: Yeah, that's frustrating. You know, Hawkins is frustrating. Oh, my goodness. And Coach Nix is lighting into him right now. So he must have just found out from somebody what actually happened. Because at first when he was coming over, Nix was like, I don't know either, come on. And then all of a sudden out of the blue, ripped that headset off, came back there, and just lit into poor Haynes Hawkins. So whatever it was, Nix sent a message, and now Hawkins will be following one of the coaches. And if he is ejected, his day may be done. So
0: and
2: they may
0: I think
2: be taken
0: into
2: the locker room. That's unfortunate. Such a great player. Such a great player.
0: So I'm not really sure. Like I said, we'd have to see it. But not really sure what it was or if something was said. But either way, his night is done.
2: And here's the thing, Scott. It happens to the best players. I hate it for him, too. So I know his head's going to be down tonight. But, man, such a bright future and such a talented young man. You learn from this and you continue to move on. They let the clock roll. They'll take us to the end of the third quarter. And at the end of three, 42-14, Alcoa leads. But Gibbs is knocking on the door. We'll be back here in a moment on 94.3 Jack FM.
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2: We welcome you back into the call on 94.3 Jack FM and this game of the week here in week three between the Alcoa Tornadoes and the Eagles of Gibbs High School. This has been a game that early on the Eagles had all the momentum and were soaring high, but luckily the Tornadoes finally found a way to clip the feathers and were able to get their way back into this ball game. And Scott, now with a 42-14 lead, Gibbs has trying to come back and claw their way back into this one and dig their talents in here as they're close to the end zone, 7 yards away.
0: Yeah, but you're right now 28 points behind, so you cannot waste clock.
2: And Scott, we've got another penalty as Gibbs gets Alcoa to jump, and Alcoa will take the player out and bring another player in. And I'm telling you, I didn't do it a minute ago like I should have. But
0: Coulter, what are we, about 130 penalties?

0: Than yards.
1: I'm going to get the yardage total from him here in a moment. It looks like we're at 131 penalty yards on 12 penalties. My goodness.
0: Yeah, so Jones back with Memphis Wilson beside him.
1: We still have a quarter left, and we're already working our way towards the second touchdown in penalty yards. My goodness. They'll send a man in motion. He'll move right back. And that time, Al Gibbs tried to get him to jump again. They don't. They'll look over, and they'll get the updated play call from the sidelines. 14 on the play clock. They'll send that man in motion again. He'll chop his feet, turn right back around. They'll turn, hand it off up the middle to Wilson. There's Alcoa stonewalling him and trying to throw him backwards. Great job by the Tornado defensive front.
0: Yeah, really good job right there. But they keep trying Wilson up the middle, and he's not really had any luck in that area. Looks like they would continue to try their little sweeps and jet sweeps that they've been working and it worked so well for them earlier in the game. As Swift and also it looks like Spear Dallas also had been getting some good yardage for the Eagles. Nothing going on now. Under center.
1: They'll turn, they'll pitch it to the outside this time, and there he goes, scooting past a defender, and he gets blasted near the goal line. I don't know if they're going to give it to him.
0: No, it looks like they're not. They're saying about like Micah Jones, right at about the half-yard line.
1: So back to it we go. And under center is Jones. Will he try maybe a QB keeper or turn and hand it off? He'll turn and hand it right off to Wilson. Wilson gets stuffed again, and the Tornado's moving backwards. He somehow broke the tackle, but I think they're going to blow the whistle dead and say his forward progress was stopped. And Scott, again, you see the coaches over there for Gibbs losing their mind as they thought the penalty should not have, or the whistle should not have been blown.
0: Yeah, but if you look at it the other way around, they would have been screaming and losing their mind had Alcoa been able to continue a play like that. They had him. They stopped him. They pushed him back. The referees did the right thing, called the play down. And still now moving up with 1 yard to go, fourth and goal again at the 1 yard line for the Eagles with less than 10:30 left in the half.
1: Bryce Agency scoreboard update real quick as they come out for the next play. William Blunt 10, Clinton 21. Anderson County 34, Fulton 6, Maryville 54, Bearden 0, South Doyle 28, Heritage 7. Those are just some updates in that one. Up the middle goes the quarterback. I think he got in.
0: There he
1: goes. And he did. So it took him a few tries, but ultimately getting in and scoring a touchdown was Keith Jones Jr.
0: Yeah, and I'm surprised they didn't run that earlier because you and I both talked before about running shotguns at the goal line. Gibbs at least had Jones move up under center on the last two plays. They didn't get it the first try, but Jones got it in the second time.
2: Anderson, go attack the PAT.
1: So now attempting the extra point is Gibbs. There's the snap, a good hold. Kick is up. The kick is good. 10:04 to go in the fourth quarter. 42-20 Alcoa are now 21 with the extra point. So Gibbs halfway there. Alcoa trying to hold on, though, with 10:04 to go. And we'll see what they're able to do on offense here in a moment. We'll take a quick 30-second break, and we'll be right back.
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1: Oh, what's wrong with the... Welcome back in to the broadcast here on 94.3 Jack FM, 42-21 as Gibbs scored moments ago. And now getting ready to boot this one away to Alcoa. Alcoa up 21, looking to see if maybe they can add on to this lead with 10 minutes left to go, or if anything, play a little keep away and try to run some of the clock.
0: Well, do they go for that little short pooch kick, or do they actually kick it deep this time? There we go again, onside.
1: And it looks like it was recovered by Luca Dougherty, and it's now a tornado ball. So a great attempt. That was a really good onside kick, and I thought for a minute it might have bounced off the Alcoa player, but kudos to linebacker and backup quarterback Luca Dougherty, who, again, like much of this season, has been called upon to make a play, and he does it right there.
0: Yeah, he's the guy, you know, if you need something, call him Luca. But a really good play. My first initial thought was the way he went down with that was that it had kind of squibbed between his legs and had gotten away from him.
1: So now the Alcoa Tornado offense will come back out. And, again, probably the longest other than the Maryville game, we've seen the starters remain in the ball game. You love to see the starters get some extra work, Scott, but you typically like to see that later in the season to prepare them for the playoffs. Pistol formation, Micah Jones with him in the backfield, and there goes Jones with the carry. Jones dragging players with him across the 45, and it'll be second down.
0: Yeah, Alcoa basically just going into a ball control offense, just going to kind of run it here and there, pass it when they need to, but just keep that clock running. So about second and four, a good run from Micah Jones.
1: Second down and four for Alcoa. Jameer Dean off to the left side. Two receivers will trot out to the right. It's Jamirius Abuhania and also Condis Cherry. In the backfield is Jones again. And Gibbs trying to stack the box as they're anticipating a handoff to Jones. Here comes the heavy pressure. Instead, they'll trick him and roll out and throw. They'll complete it to Condis Cherry. Cherry is taken down around the 37. And it'll be a Maryville Top Shops first down.
0: A good play from Cherry. Not able this time to shake away from the defender. He's able to get hold of him and hang on to him, bring him down, but not before Alcoa gets the first down.
1: I hope no one's recording this, but kudos to the Bravos with a 5-2 win tonight against Philly.
0: All right.
1: Little baseball scoring update for you, brought to you by the Price Agency.
0: Yeah, a very important series with the Phillies this week.
1: Yeah, because they play a lot of games to end the season with the Phillies and have a 4-game lead. Now a 5-game lead in the NL East. There's a pitch outside. This time they will get it to Micah Jones. And there goes Jones again, barreling over defenders and plowing ahead and falling just short of the first down marker. About a 9.5 yard gain from Micah Jones. And it's second and short.
0: Yeah, and one of those two, Micah's got his head lowered and he's going over. Gets just a little bit tripped up there. If he had probably been a little bit more upright, he may have been able to maintain his balance. So Alcoa at the 28 with second and one. Manu back, Jones beside him. Quick pass up the middle, and the hands of, I can't tell if that's eight, Heath.
1: Looked like that was Jameer Dean.
0: Yeah, it is Dean. Sorry, from this side angle here, it was a little hard to see his number.
2: Broken up. Near the goal line.
0: But a good defensive move is he was able to swipe across, and I think it got in Dean's line of sight as the ball got on him faster than he thought after that.
1: So third and short for Alcoa. 8 minutes left to go in this one. 42-21, Tornadoes lead. Low snap. They'll turn, still get it off to Jones. Jones waits, now cuts it outside, and there goes Micah, and he'll just work his way towards the sidelines. And Scott had a player that followed him all the way to the fence and then kind of bumped him, and I'm a little surprised they didn't call anything because he was clearly out and the player just kept tracking him down to get a touch on him.
0: Well, it looked like the player was trying to also avoid stepping all over the cheerleader gear and just bumped him. I didn't really see anything harmful in that.
1: We'll agree to disagree.
0: didn't look serious.
1: First and 10 for Alcoa. Another Maryville Top Shops first down as they're in the Dickens Turf and Landscape Maroon Zone. The snap, dropping back is Manu. He'll look to throw. He'll turn outside and complete it to Cherry. Cherry makes one man miss. The other one will grab him from behind at the hips and throw him down.
2: Pass complete to Cherry.
0: And looks like maybe another 9-yard gain for the Tornadoes as they creep in closer to the goal line, and they are now in the Dickens Turf and Landscape Maroon Zone. So again, Alcoa second and one. They are currently at the 7-yard line.
1: Second down for Alcoa. And let's see if they go back to the ground. They'll fake it. It'll be a Manu keeper. And there goes Manu lowering his helmet and in for a touchdown.
0: Good play from Manu as he faked the pitch over to Jones. Froze the defense as they were all gunning for Micah. And Thomas able to move to the right, avoid one defender, and able to get into the end zone for the touchdown. As Alcoa leads now 48-21, waiting on the extra point from Levy, 7:02 remaining in the game.
1: So now the extra point for Levy Yanez. There's the kick, it's up, and it is good.
0: With that being said, Alcoa now leads 49-21 over the Eagles of Gibbs. Again, 7:02 left in the fourth quarter. Let's take a quick break as the teams get ready for the kickoff.
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1: 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The Alcoa Tornadoes, after letting the Gibbs drive down the field and score, respond with a touchdown of their own and continue to keep themselves clearly separated from the Eagles.
0: Yeah, a very dangerous team. You don't want to give them even any opportunity to come back on you. But give Gibbs a lot of kudos there as they have kept the fight going and continued. Some teams, when they get down like this, just start giving up. The Eagles have continued to play hard and continued to try to drive that ball for scores.
1: So Alcoa will boot this one away. We'll see how Alcoa looks to field this one. They'll kick it around the 10. It's caught in return to the 20. To the 25, and that is Swift taking it out of bounds a few yards shy of the 30.
2: Swift on the return.
1: So the Gibbs Eagles offense will come back out. We'll see what adjustments they make as they were trying to trim this deficit, and unfortunately their defense gave it right back.
2: It'll be
0: first. And this probably is actually the worst starting field position after a kickoff for the Eagles this game, as most of everything has been on the other side of the 30-yard line.
1: Still talking things over and trying to figure things out. And as Gibbs still huddled up, Alcoa will now make their way over and have a conversation as well.
0: Looks like they're probably taking a hydration break, Heath.
1: So a bit like soccer nowadays. They give the players a hydration break. We saw it at the World Cup. I saw it in a Division III soccer game earlier this week.
0: Running around in a pair of shorts and a T-shirt. These guys are running around in a whole lot of gear.
1: Yeah,
0: I'm sure they're a whole lot harder.
1: Hey, listen, guys, ignore Sky. Don't hate on soccer. Because those guys are running at like 6, 8 to 10 miles a game. So every sport to each his own, but it's an incredibly enduring and difficult game they play. So we'll just go ahead and cut that one from the air.
0: I'm not
1: telling you, after a few things you've said tonight, I'm about to call in the replacements. Talk about what might be in the water cooler.
0: Culture's in the bullpen warming up already.
1: Hating on soccer? That's a world sport. You can get some real big trouble there. So slowly making their way back from the hydration break. And really well needed, Scott, because this was a game that could have very well, maybe potentially, thought to have gone to mercy rule and ended pretty early. But instead, this game has really drug out. We started to see some cramping. We saw one referee have to leave the game due to an issue with hydration. And now we're seeing, I think, a really good call and just saying, hey, I know this game's almost over, but let's give these guys a minute to just hydrate. We'll turn. Hand the football off, and nowhere to go for number 17, Levi Morris, as met in the backfield. by Alcoa Tornado, it looked like that was Kaysen McIntosh on the play. It was. McIntosh will now sub out. He'll come out and take a breather. And coming in for him, 63, Mason Gibson.
0: And Alcoa's done a really good job with the linemen of bringing them in and out and keeping them switched up a little bit, give them a chance to stay hydrated.
1: Gibbs also has brought in their backup, Scott. So have the Tornadoes, as Keith Jones Jr. no longer in the game. He'll turn, hand the football off. Tornadoes meet him. Great job of the O-line of Gibbs trying to push him ahead for some positive yardage, and they'll certainly get some.
0: Looks like they got him back to the original line of scrimmage. Maybe a yard further, so it's going to be third down and 9 for the Eagles. Gibbs with the ball at the 29, their own 29-yard line. Just under 6 minutes left here in the game.
1: Third and 9, 5:40 and ticking off the clock. The Eagles will look over to the sidelines and get the play call. It's number 25 for the Eagles, Chris Combs, and a quarterback. Combs will turn, fake the pitch, try to run it himself, and there's the Tornadoes waiting on him. And that was number 15 on the play. That was a carry on Gilmore. Great job by Gilmore.
0: Yeah, he got on that fast. I mean, there was nothing he could do back there. So Gibbs going to punt here as we're reaching the 5 minute mark of the fourth quarter.
1: Yeah, and as they punt, Alcoa, I'm sure, will bring out their reserves as well and try to run the ball some and just continue to roll clock. Send this game on home. We won't see him again tonight, I'd imagine, so we'll take a look at some final stats for Micah Jones very quickly. Micah Jones, 22 carries, 195 yards. Man, 5 yards away from 200.
0: And a high snap, punter waits, and lets it go.
1: And 2 touchdowns as well for Micah. Fair catch, and
0: fumble.
1: He dropped it. And a difficult play, Scott, for the backup punt returner. You know, gets his one opportunity, and unfortunately he slipped out of his hands. You hate to see that for that young man.
0: Well, and he kind of made a late fair catch call. A lot of defenders had run by him, and I think it kind of distracted him just a little bit. But a great opportunity for the Eagles now as they have the ball, looks like, at the 33-yard line of Alcoa.
1: So Gibbs with some new life, 4:27 to go. Again, backups for both sides now in, getting some opportunities for some Friday night football snaps. We'll turn, hand the football off. Good run there for a couple. Number 17 for the Eagles, Levi Morris on the carry, the sophomore. Going to be second down and 7.
2: Tackle made by Liam Girolaga.
1: Under 4 minutes to go, they'll send a man in motion. We'll now look over to the sidelines and get the updated call. Clock will continue to tick. And quarterback still not seeing what the call is. He'll now get it adjusted. Turn, hand the football off. And a great job by number 41 of Alcoa. That was Kingston Dawson, the junior D lineman on the play.
0: Excellent play, Heath, as he was able, and this line is like still just fresh, and they're just working their way into that backfield quickly. And again, another lineman substitution.
1: So 3:13, clock will continue to count and tick off here in a moment. Under 3 minutes left to go. Looking over to the sidelines is Phillips. He'll get the play call. It's Phillips in at quarterback. They'll send a man in motion. There's the snap. Phillips will drop back. Here comes heavy pressure. It's tipped and almost had a chance, had he been able to get to it in time, for an interception by Akirion Gilmore.
0: Yeah, good hands from Gilmore. Got up there as he saw the quarterback drop. Arm go back and start to come forward. Jumps up, tips it in the air. Unfortunately, just not able to get over to it and make the interception.
1: 2:51 to go. That will stop the clock on the incompletion, and now the Eagles will punt. No, they're actually going to attempt a field goal here.
0: Well, Heath, you might get those 3 points you talked about earlier after all.
1: Unfortunately, Scott, I already lost my score prediction. I thought 17. They're potentially going to get to 24. Well, let's see. Number 20, Sawyer Henderson, the junior, to attempt the field goal.
0: We got a timeout from Gibbs.
1: So Gibbs will call a timeout, make sure everybody's where they need to be. 2:51 to go in the fourth quarter. 49-21 Alcoa. We'll take a quick 30-second break, and we'll be right back.
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1: We welcome you back in here on 94.3 Jack FM. And Gibbs will come back out again. A moment ago, they were looking at kicking a field goal. Will they do much of the same here?
0: It looks like they are. So from the 33... this will be a 50-yard total yardage field goal if he's able to make it. He has made a 45 this year, so a good opportunity to get some practice and give it a shot in game situation.
1: Here comes the kick, and Scott, it looks like he's going to miss it, but it's hard to tell from this angle, and he will. It looked like it was maybe wide left.
0: Yeah, and I couldn't really tell if he didn't really get a good hold on it, but as soon as it left, you could tell it kind of wobbled off to the left and just kind of flattened out. So, unfortunately, not able to get anything in there, but Sawyer's still a very dangerous kicker for the Eagles. As I mentioned earlier, had a 45-yard field goal earlier this year. So, Alcoa's ball, they're going to have the ball at the 20-yard line with 2:45 remaining here in the fourth quarter.
1: So, looking over, and Scott, it will be the freshman, Carson Walters, the younger brother of Jackson Walters, in at quarterback.
0: Carson got his first pass completion last week against Bearden.
1: He'll turn, hand it off to Asamu Rice. There goes Rice around the left side. Good move by Asamu. Asamu trying to turn on the Jets. Has one man to beat. Has a man behind him. He couldn't quite shake him, but what a run by Asamu Rice. I told you, Scott, there's been a lot of older players that have talked about this young man this summer when I had a chance to discuss him with them, and they were thoroughly impressed. And like I said, told me this kid is way stronger than people think, and that's one thing that's impressed the older guys the most. A younger brother, or his older brother, plays for Louisville. Got a lot of talent in that family.
0: Yeah, excellent run. He just had that one defender that kind of got just enough in his way to allow him to slow down and let the trailing Eagles catch up to him.
1: The snap, Walters can't hold on to it, but he'll luckily fall before the Gibbs Eagle makes his way there and be able to hold on to the football and not turn it over. So he'll lose a couple. He'll learn from it. These are the moments where they do. Now it's going to be first and around 14, or second and 14, excuse me.
0: Yeah, something definitely Coach Nix is going to want to clean up before next game when we face West here at Alcoa next week is some of these silly penalties and also the exchange between the center and the quarterback.
1: Fake handoff, roll out. There's another pass completion for the young freshman quarterback. And a great job breaking some tackles there. A hard-fought pass and catch by number 24, Trevor Taylor, the freshman.
0: Yeah, Taylor getting a few receptions last week as well. But possibility of being caught behind the line, just a couple little quick moves, he was able to get some positive yardage. So about third and five, Alcoa at the Eagles' 29-yard line, or I take that back, 24-yard line, with just right at about a minute left to go. Just a couple of quick ticks. There we got it.
1: Third down, low snap. Walters turns, late handoff to Asamu, and Asamu trying to get back up in hopes that his knee wasn't down, but it was, and it's going to be fourth and short. Fourth and about two, I believe, is what they'll call it. We're under a minute to go. Really, you just need to get off one more play.
0: So we're waiting to see what they're going to put the...
2: It's fourth down.
0: Here we go. Alcoa does not have to run a play as they started the 42nd clock. There is 30 seconds left, 32 on the play clock.
1: So the clock will roll and the bell will toll as your Alcoa Tornadoes are 20 seconds away from being 3-0.
0: No, they're not. They're 15 seconds away.
1: Just making sure you were keeping up with the time. Yeah. A little worried about you earlier.
0: Now they're only 10 seconds away.
1: You started to drink some more water and hydrate.
0: I think so.
1: You needed a hydration break, too.
0: I don't realize. This cookie I had from Subs and Such. I
1: haven't got to yet. You got to wait. But you know Scott Alcoa won, so now you get a cookie.
0: There we go.
1: Great job.
0: That's what I was saving it for.
1: All right. What a game by your Alcoa Tornadoes. Trying to see if we can get potentially an interview down on the field with our player of the game, Micah Jones. Had an incredible night, 22 carries, 195 yards, 2 rushing touchdowns. Was doing a little bit of everything on the field tonight. With the win, Alcoa moves to 3-0. And they will be at home again next week. It's homecoming against West. So excited to see the Tornadoes battle it out against another Rebels football team this season. And as they are shaking hands and getting ready to make their way over to Coach Nix and talk things over as they end the ball game, Scott, your final thoughts on this one?
0: A hard-fought game. Gibbs came in ready to punch Alcoa in the mouth, and they pretty much did in that first quarter. Things started to wake Alcoa up a little bit, Alcoa getting a little distance in the second. Come in the third quarter, they started really opening the game up and just took total control at that point.
1: Yeah, they certainly did. It was one of those things where early on it did not look like Tornado football, but once they got things going and realized this was truly a dogfight, like Coach Nix said, they woke up and they got on a roll. So, Scott, right now let's take a break. When we come back, we'll continue to bring others on as we'll talk more and more here in the post-game show as Alcoa wins today against Gibbs. And we'll be back in just a moment.
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0: All right, and thank you. Welcome back to Alcoa High School as the Tornadoes defeat the Eagles from Gibbs High School 49-21. Coming on here in just a moment with me will be Coulter Tao as he is going to get you updated on the statistics for the game. As while he is getting set up here and we're waiting on Heath to get ready to do the interview with the player of the game. Again, just a hard-fought game. Really early, it looked like Gibbs was going to really give Alcoa a lot of fits. I think it was 14-13 at the end of the first quarter. Alcoa starts to open it up from there and started to, finally able to get some distance in as they were able to hold off the Eagles and spread out. A very hot game. A lot of hydration breaks during this game, but also for Alcoa, a lot of really silly penalties. One, getting an ejection of one of the players in the third quarter as well. But Alcoa able to hang on, keep the Eagles at bay, and takes it down 49-21. Coming on the headset and going to get us some stats now is Coulter Tao.
8: Thank you so much, on him on the ground. It's an easy day with 6 rush attempts for 40 yards and 2 rushing touchdowns. The player of the game, Micah Jones, had 22 rush attempts, 195 rushing yards, and 2 rushing touchdowns. Wide receiver Jameer Dean had a great day today as well. He had 5 receptions for 44 yards and a touchdown. The tight end, Aaron Heatherly, had 2 receptions for 45 yards and a touchdown. Learned that Connus Cherry had 1 rush for 8 yards and 4 receptions for 43 yards. And running back East Samuel Rice had 3 rushes for 63 yards. But know that the Gibbs Eagles side of things, they had 148 total yards of offense, 81 of that through the air, and 67 of that on the ground. Quarterback Keith Jones.

0: attempts, had 7 completions, 15 attempts, 481 yards. On the ground, running back at Memphis, Wilson had 16 rushing attempts, 453 yards, and a rushing touchdown. He also had a reception of 15 yards. Running back Zachary Wilson had 6 rushing attempts, 423 yards. And running back Demetrius Bowery had 4 rushing attempts, got negative 1 yards, but they did that rushing touchdown.
1: Excellent job. Good call. Coulter letting us know what we had going on during the game. Some good stats on here. We're waiting on Heath as he is going to get an interview here in just a minute. But while we do, let's go ahead and take another break. When we come back, we should have him on the headset ready to go.
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1: All right, and welcome back to the Alcoa Tornadoes High School as they defeat the Eagles of Gibbs 49-21. Still waiting to see if we can get Heath with the interview set with Micah Jones, which once he can get that in. I want to thank Coulter Towel for an excellent job, as always, with the stats. So while we're waiting on that, Trevor is getting himself set, ready to go for the scoreboard updates. Kind of waiting and seeing if we got anything going on. Tell you what, why don't we take another break, give Heath a chance, see if he can get with Mike and get set up while he's doing that. We'll be right back here in just a few minutes.
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1: All right, and thank you. Welcome back again. Alcoa defeats Gibbs 49-21. We got Heath down on the field with Micah Jones, our player of the game. We're going to take it over to Heath.
10: All right, thanks, Scott. I appreciate it. I'm down here on the field with Micah Jones. Had himself quite the night. 22 carries, 195 yards, and 2 touchdowns. Micah, you had yourself quite the game, but let's first start with the team. A tough start against Gibbs. Coach Nick said to us at the half that he said this was going to be a dogfight. It took you guys maybe a minute to realize it. What was the message at halftime?
11: At first we thought that we just really underestimated them, really. Because last year they wasn't really as good, but this year they came out and they actually fought against us. So the first touchdown, we had to step up. We was playing lazy, and we just was playing like we just had it easy, really.
10: Now, let's go to your performance. We talked about the great play on offense. I say all the time, you're the best two-way player in the state, in my opinion. But talk about what you were seeing on the field offensively with all the success you had. It felt like as the game progressed, you got stronger.
11: Yeah, I just had to be patient, really. I was rushing things at first, and then, you know, I just had to be patient, let the gaps open up, and I just had to hit the gap full speed.
10: Reminded me a little bit of a throwback, a little Le'Veon Bell who was so patient, and then he'd hit that hole and take off. And I always say with you, you better get out the way once this guy gets going. But now you move on to next week. Luckily, we get to be in the A again, but you got the West Rebels coming in here, another team who's not having the season they want. How do you guys prepare this week to make sure you don't have a repeat of the start of this game?
11: Well, you know, we just got to prepare more better. We got to stay focused more at practice, and during our pregame, we just got to stay focused all the way to the fourth quarter.
10: Absolutely. Couldn't agree more. Well, Micah, you had a great night. You're the player of the game. In my opinion, one of the most two-high players all around. Congratulations, my friend.
11: Thank you.
10: All right. Back to you guys.
1: All right. Hey, thank you very much. Yes, definitely one of the two-high players and on this team. There's a lot of them, and we really enjoy watching each and one of them. With that being said, we are going to take another break. When we come back, Trevor's going to get us caught up on the scoreboard. So you're listening to the Alcoa Radio, Jack FM, also on NFHS and YouTube. We'll be right back here in just a couple minutes.
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1: All right, and welcome back. We are at Alcoa. Alcoa again wins 49-21 over the Eagles of Gibbs. Now we're going to go over to Trevor. He's going to give us the results of the Trevor's Tornado Trivia and also the scoreboard. Trevor?
12: Thank you, Scott. Yes, the Trevor's Tornado Trivia brought to you by John Lakecamp State Farm. Question tonight was, out of the teams in the region, which team has the most wins against Alcoa all time, totaling 8? And that was Heritage. Alcoa is 25-8 against the Mountaineers. So shout out to Dustin Dye, getting it correct on both Facebook and Twitter. He wanted to make sure we saw it.
13: So if you're listening in, make sure that you tune in or you reach out to us via message so you can get your prize. So moving on to the scoreboard update. South Doyle hosting Heritage tonight. South Doyle running away with this one 35-14, and that is official. Heritage looking at Anderson County next week. South Doyle traveling to Carter to continue region play. And Bearden traveling to Maryville tonight. Bearden not even getting on the board as Rebels defeated the Bulldogs 54-0. Maryville does have Cleveland at home next week. William Blount trying to get their first win of the season. It doesn't look like that's going to be the case as Clinton is leading 21-10, but that is as they're reporting halftime. I don't know if that's actually the case. Maybe they started late, or maybe we just can't get an update, but Clinton leading that one right now. And then Eagleton traveling to Johnson City to take on Providence Academy. No update on that. Hopefully Eagleton can get their second win of the season. And then again, Concord Christian traveling to Kings Academy tonight. Still showing 29-7. Concord leading that one in the second. But that hasn't updated since we were at halftime. So no telling what that score will be. And then Kingston going off on Loudoun in the second half as they defeated Loudoun 45-21. And Oak Ridge running away against Lenoir City 56-7. And then also Greenback leading Midway 54-19 in the third. Greenback trying to get their first region win and their third win of the season. And then tonight, Anderson County defeating Fulton 41-18. Very close game and a half. It was 14-6, and then Anderson County ran away with that one to get their first win of the season. Carter defeating Union County 34-8 tonight. So just a quick update of the region. All tied in first place at 1-0 is Alcoa, Carter, South Doyle, and Anderson County. After them at 1-1 in the region is Gibbs. Then at 0-1 tied is Heritage and Fulton. Then at the bottom is Union County at 0-2. And just a couple of quick more updates. Central defeating West last night 35-30. And Powell defeating Halls tonight 24-0. And Bradley Central coming back against Hardin Valley 43-40 tonight.
1: What a good game there. Trevor, just real fast, looked like we had a little bit of technical difficulty to start with. If you will go back over the Tornado Trivia, let people know who the winner was.
13: Thank you, Scott. So the question tonight was, one of the teams in our region, or out of the teams in our region, which team has the most wins against Alcoa all time, totaling 8? That was Heritage, Mountaineer, or Alcoa, 25-8 against the Mountaineers all time. Dustin Dye getting that one correct. So I asked him to reach out to us on either Facebook or Twitter so we can get him his prize as well.
1: All right, good deal. Coming back on the headset will be Heath Dunkel. As again, Alcoa wins this game 49-21 over the Eagles from Gibbs as they travel down from Corrington today.
10: Thank you, Scott. What a performance by Alcoa. It took them a minute. Like Micah Jones said, they kind of overlooked Gibbs, and Gibbs woke them up, and then they got going. And Micah had quite the night and was certainly deserving of the PrintFX Player of the Week, brought to you by Kenny Jarvis of Farm Bureau. But also, too, Scott, you know, we talked about moving into next week against West Rebels at home. And that's kind of a game, too, that this team has not had the season they want to have. Haven't quite been the team we're used to playing over the last few years. And like Micah said, you know, hey, this is a game that we can't just assume we've got. We've got to turn it up in practice this week and really take this game seriously and be prepared to make a statement. So we can't wait to bring that one to you here on 94.3 Jack FM. That game will begin with a pregame show followed by kickoff at 7 p.m. here at Alcoa High School before we're on the road the following week to Union County. We appreciate everyone tuning into the broadcast tonight as your Alcoa Tornadoes come away with the victory 49-21. Until next time, I'm Heath Dunkel alongside Scott Dunkel, Trevor Dunkel, Rustin and Coulter Tao here in the booth, along with our incredible team with Devin back at the studio and everyone else who makes this possible. Until next time, we say so long, good night, and yes, that just happened.

0: say goodbye to this bunch of songs in a row. Bye, bunch.
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What about then? Freeze frame!

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All right. All right. Thanks, man. 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
0: 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That is a bunch of prairie dogs on stimulants.

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10: 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What?

0: 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We're shaking the couch cushions.
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2: Tomorrow, some of us will wake up and it will be our last day on this earth. It will be unexpected and without warning. Each year, 250,000 people will die from medical malpractice, the third leading cause of death in America. 43,000 will die in a car or truck crash. 6,000 will die working on the job. I'm John Morgan of Morgan & Morgan, and we represent many of these families. 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Injured? 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

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And that concludes the reading of our manifesto.

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6: Presents the end of summer. 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America turned 250 this year, and our workers' major contributions are a huge part of that celebration. So, beginning at 2 p.m. on September 6th, it's Rockin' the Ramp 2026. 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

0: Okay, commercial enthusiasts, this is the part on Jack FM you've all been waiting for.
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say the vending machine in the Jack FM break room has terrible selection and won't let me pick what I want. Coincidence? I think not.